0: 'n Allemintige R135,000. 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Besoek nou rsg.co.za vir al die inligting. 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
1: Sy is 'n medestigterslid van Bossa en tweede in bevel na Musi Maimane. Slazo Webster sê sy wil nie Johannesburg herstel omdat tyd daar die weergawe ingehaal het. Sy wil hê die stad moet herontdek word om vandag se inwoners te dien en sy sluit nou by ons aan. Nobuntu, good morning.
2: Good morning.
1: We haven't seen you canoe in effluent or swim in potholes. Is that a sign that you're not serious in fixing Joburg?
2: It's a sign that I'm very serious about fixing Joburg and that I'm aware about potholes and don't necessarily need to venture in there with rubber ducks. I think it's a sign that I would rather deal with and start engaging with the bigger reasons why we have potholes rather than the obvious symptoms that we are all very aware of.
1: Now, you've been on record saying you want to take a systematic approach to coordinate how the city functions, but surely there would have to be emergency interventions implemented immediately. Case in point, the city's debt to Eskom, for instance. What's your solution going to be to those immediate problems like that?
2: Absolutely, there would be immediate problems, even with issues which are like the roads, issues about water, electricity. You would have to make sure that you deal with those immediate issues. You'd have to make sure that you deal with the issues.
1: But how? What would your solution be to the arrears of around 2.7 billion rand and that overall debt that Joburg owes to Eskom, and also just the tragic rate of revenue collection when it comes to electricity? What's the solution for that?
2: The biggest issue in Johannesburg is, as you say, revenue collection. Mm. That is really quite the biggest crisis, and that would have to have an immediate project that looks at how much is owed by way. And actually, this, some of it I know, some of the biggest culprits are the public sector. So it really would be going on a little blitz and engaging with these public sector institutions that owe, making sure that there are notices for them to pay, and making sure that there are consequences for not paying. I think once that starts happening, word does get around, and obviously the urgency of payment then does change. There has to be a billing project, so to speak, a collection project, quite immediately upon resumption of office in that first 100 days. That would have to happen. The same goes for when we talk about potholes, et cetera. While you fix it long term, you would have to have a dashboard of all the issues that sit when it comes to service delivery. Have a public also make sure that there's delivery on those and there's reporting to the public in terms of what has been done and what is outstanding, given all that's been reported. So those emergency issues have to be taken care of and they have to be dealt with.
1: I don't know how good your Afrikaans is to have noticed that I made a hash of reading the introduction to your interview now, but in that bit that I made a hash of, it suggests that you are looking at reimagining the city of Johannesburg because, in your view, there's very little to save in terms of the old way of doing things.
2: There is. I mean, you're talking about even some of the financial issues that are there. Some of these have to do with the structure of finance in Johannesburg, where instead of 60% to 70% being spent on operations, you have 90% being spent on operations. And then that only leaves 10% for capital expenditure, which is why you don't have investment in infrastructure and are always dealing with crises and fixing on crises without investing long-term in infrastructure. And so that would mean you actually have to look at the operations. You have to look at where there's duplication of functions, where there's duplication of roles, and reduce that operational expenditure as quite an immediate thing at the start. That is one thing that needs reform. Also, when we look at the number of utilities that exist in Johannesburg, you have Johannesburg Roads Agency, the property company, pick it up. Johannesburg Water, City Power,

0: numerous agencies that exist to run the city. And what that means is that, first of all, you don't have direct or centralized accountability. Secondly, you have these entities that work in silos, and there is a lack of coordination around delivering to the city. So as a bit of a longer-term reform, it would be to move these institutions, fold the functions back into the city, and have the delegated authority or responsibility sit in the executive, and for the mayor to be able to be responsible with the executive for everything that's happening within those functions. I've at times called the mayor's office when there's been a water crisis in my road for a while, and I've been speaking to the chief of staff, and he'd be responses, but the responses they'd be giving me would be about, we're waiting for Joburg Water, we've asked Joburg Water, we have a meeting with this of Joburg Water to make, so there isn't direct accountability or responsibility that can sit in that office while there's still all these institutions with their own bureaucracies.
1: Whether we like it or not, immigration has become a major political football ahead of these elections. What is your message to the citizens of Johannesburg as far as Bosa's policy is with regards to the presence of foreign nationals? And I choose my words specifically there. The presence of foreign nationals in South Africa.
0: The presence of foreign nationals in South Africa is not the crisis. And so we are quite clear about that. What we do agree with is that we cannot be in a country where we have the number of illegal immigrants that we have. But that being said, that is a responsibility and a failure of government that has allowed for our borders to be as porous as they are. Our government, which has made it such that even our relationships with neighboring countries have not been such that we are managing some of the consequences of their political issues, which then come over to us in the country. That has not been done. And thirdly, the lack, there's a saying in Zulu, and the saying in Zulu goes, basically, hunger causes anger. The scarcity that is in this country, scarcity of jobs, scarcity of public health services, scarcity of education opportunity, even at primary school level, the scarcity that we have in this country has made it such that the anger that you see now is because people have found a scapegoat for government failure to deliver on what it should be delivering on. So our first is that all of this should be directed at government, and government should be fixing this country. And when it comes to the issue, the practical issue of illegal immigrants, certainly there needs to be an enforcement of the laws of this country. There needs to be enforcement when it comes to where people trade and whether they have the permission to trade. There has to be imposition of laws on where people work and whether they're allowed to work there. You have to impose laws on the law and crimes that are taking place, and where they are being done by immigrants, illegal or legal, then there has to be enforcement of the law on that basis.
1: Dit was Bosa se burgemeesterskandidaat vir Johannesburg, die ANC Nobuntu Hlazo Webster. Nou die MK-party het die partylede of lede Duduzile Zuma Sambutla en Tlamulo Ntlela geskors. Die skorsing is onmiddellik van krag. 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
2: Their membership of the MK party is hereby terminated and they shall no longer enjoy any rights, privileges, responsibilities or authority associated with the membership of the organization. The party has noted repeated public statements and social media publications that have undermined organizational unity, promoted factional narratives, publicly discredited recognized party leadership structures, challenged the legitimacy of party decisions, and brought internal organizational matters into the public domain.
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0: 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Kom gee jou woorde vlerke.
1: Changemakers.
2: We were very keen for the summit to come back to Africa because when we were last here was Johannesburg 2013. And the interest that we got from Cape Town was exactly the kind of passionate interest in the youth population that we need. And as I always say, in Africa, if not South Africa, then who? And obviously, I'm from South Africa originally myself, so it's an emotional thing for me to be bringing it home.
1: So it obviously means a lot for South Africa and also the country's global standing. Can you tell us a bit about African youth leadership, how that shapes global conversations on entrepreneurship, innovation and social impact?
2: I would say not enough. I don't think that the global conversation is particularly open to actually young entrepreneurs. But certainly African entrepreneurs don't have a global voice. They may have a voice nationally, maybe locally, but they're not being given a voice. And the reality of Africa, I always say, is this, is over 70% of the world's arable land, an economic spine that is some of the biggest mining interests in the world. And I think, I would say this, I'm biased, but the best people resource in the world. And I do think, I mean, I hope this is not just wishful thinking. I do think that Africa is coming through to understand its place in the world and that its place in the world is a case for investment and not a case for aid. I do think that is changing.
1: So what are the opportunities that the summit will create for South African young people?
2: So we have what we call scholarship places at the summit. At the moment, it's, I think, 172 places, and we want to get it up to 200. And these would be for people who are not employed in the business or corporate sector. So we have a lot of delegates coming from those sectors. But we've worked very hard and continuing so to ensure that there are these open application, fully funded places of lifetime membership of the One Year World community that are available for young South Africans. And we will be announcing in the next week another slate of scholarship places, a further 20, and we will keep going with those. But it's the biggest open scholarship number that we've ever had.
1: So 119 countries, delegates...
2: 190.
1: Yeah. All right. So yeah. What can delegates from all these countries learn from South Africa's history of youth-led change?
2: Oh, everything. Everything. There is so much to learn. Obviously, the lessons of the leaders from the very beginning, the persistence, the commitment, the start of the reconciliation process, all of these things have been led out of this country. So, for example, Juan Manuel Santos, who was the president of Colombia, who delivered their peace process and ended the 53-year war of the FARC and the authorities, he is coming to Cape Town to talk about what he learned as a contribution towards his peace process, what he learned from the Truth and Reconciliation Commission in this country. So the learnings that this country has delivered to the world are beyond what we see when we hear. But once you're out of South Africa, you realize the contribution is immense.
1: Thank you very much. Suesekheid Robertson, medestichter van One Young World.
3: Luister na Spectrum op RSG.
1: En hier is wat nog voor lê in die program. Die ANC looi die DA oor die se voorgestelde kabinetskuive en 'n tussenverkiesing in die Verenigde Koninkryk.

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3: 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So die gemiddeld was sowat R5,000 per kliënt. Charles Savage is op die lyn, hy is die uitvoerende hoof van die Purple Group wat Easy Equities besit. Charles, thank you so much for your time. R100 million, that is a significant amount of money. Tell us what happened last week Friday.
4: Yeah, Rake, it's an extraordinary amount of interest in SpaceX. Just to update those numbers, in the first 2 days, it's actually now over R150 million that South African retail investors have invested in the stock, and almost over 25,000 investors. So on day one, as you've already said, we did over R100 million, but the next day, another R50 million added. So absolutely incredible appetite from South Africans to own a piece of SpaceX.
3: And how does that compared to other prominent listings? What are normally the trends when you see new listings on local or international stock exchanges?
4: Our record before this was Boxer, and Boxer we did about R60 million on the IPO, so this was significantly more than that. On any given week, the most invested stock will be around about R5 million a week. So this is R150 million in 2 days. So I think that gives you the scale of the interest in SpaceX.
3: You know, a rough calculation shows that it was around R5,000 a client. That's what they invested in SpaceX. But I'm sure the amounts are very divergent. What was the biggest amount a single client actually invested?
4: The biggest client invested R1.7 million in SpaceX. And then obviously the smallest just bought a fraction, you know, a couple of dollars, a couple of rand. So a huge divergence, lots of people just taking part and taking a small piece of the action, if you like. But at the same time, some very serious investors buying a significant amount.
3: What is the demographic of those investors? And how does it compare to your average investor? Are they similar or are there some interesting trends?
4: Yeah, they're very similar. I mean, it really is a reflection of South Africa. So they're young South Africans, average age is 32, 48% female, 52% male. And because they're young, they've got a very strong bias towards technology. So Elon Musk is someone who they follow and support. You know, these are probably all shareholders in Tesla as well. And so they're just adding to that following the tech theme and the Elon Musk theme.
3: A lot of analysts have said, listen, this share is insanely expensive. The company is not profitable. So you are investing in Elon Musk as opposed to SpaceX. Is there any way you can gauge why